0: It's the Greg B. Harrell Show. You know, if there's one thing that people are always saying to me, it's, Greg, do you have any great business ideas? Yeah. Oh, here you go. Great business idea. Soul Cycle in the water. Call it Dover Soul Cycle. Any takers? Another thing people are saying to me is, Greg B. Harrell, you don't have enough news from Fresno on your radio show. And you're thinking, Greg, why would I care what's going on in Fresno? Well, Fresno is a magical place, as we're about to find out when we listen to another actual clip from the Fresno Television News.
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1: Saturday morning, 6 to 10 on Justin Scott and Spiegel's Behind the Curtain. Have you ever been into a pawn shop, hocked something? We also get into Josh Spiegel's Labor Day toilet nightmare. You tell us about times you've been bitten by a dog. What the hell did you accidentally throw away? My God, the amount of money you've apparently thrown away. And you share terrifying tales about times people have pulled a gun on you. Saturday morning, 6 to 10, Behind the Curtain.

0: You know, people call 98 Rock all the time because you don't have to wait for the beep. We are the beep. Nope, no clue what that means. We're going to the phones.
1: Oh, no, those two songs are just, oh, they're killer, man. I was sitting here barbecuing and I was just jamming it.
0: So what are you cooking on your barbecue?
1: Oh, so tri-tip, smoked tri-tip, baked potatoes, and green beans.
0: Wow, that's a lot of food.
1: Yeah, and I only did two bong hits.
0: Ah, there's the rub. So you got the munchies.
1: I got the munchies bad. Serious, I'm going to grind so hard. I'm going to eat like a madman.
0: Yeah, well, Don Draper did know how to eat. So what is the craziest thing you've eaten when you had the munchies?
1: Oh, God. I would have to say the cannabis brownies a la mode with the ice cream and the hot chocolate syrup.
0: Cannabis brownies a la mode, where the only thing higher than you is the calories.
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It's the Greg Beharrell Show. Let me tell you something. One of the fastest growing sectors of craft websites like Etsy, music storage shelves. What? Huh? Yeah, this is true. With sales of physical media like vinyl, CD, and cassettes growing year over year, the need for a way to store those products has also grown. Companies aren't really making CD shelves or cassette tape racks in bulk like they used to many years ago, so folks on craft sites have recognized an opportunity and capitalized. Yep, everybody's getting into the high-stakes, cutthroat world of CD shelves.

0: Kirk and Marianne.
1: Grass, ass, or gas. 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
2: I don't have a good ass, yeah. It's kind of flat.
0: Afternoons from 2 to 7.

0: 98 Rock. Hey, thanks to everyone who calls into the show. It means the world. Well, okay, maybe not the world, but I mean, it definitely means a continent.
1: Like, I've been calling forever, and it always is engaged.
0: Oh, if this was poker, that would be your tell. When you describe a busy signal as engaged, people know you lived somewhere overseas.
1: Oh, so you remember me?
0: Yeah, of course I remember you.
1: No, you don't.
0: Yes, I do. I have an elephant's memory, and I also roll in mud regularly.
1: You probably talk to a million people.
0: Well, aside from that being a literal impossibility, yes, I'm that person, I remember all the stuff you told me last time we talked. You're from India. Your house had a view of the sea. You don't like TV or movies. You prefer to read books.
1: Oh, my God. Oh, my God.
0: Yeah, I remember everything.
1: Wow.
0: But I can't recall why.
1: You're funny.

0: 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The name Alfred is proof that you don't need to decide between two names.
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0: It's the Greg B. Harrell Show. You know, if you're like me, then you also think, I wonder if parents of supervillain henchmen are ever like, well, why don't they let you have a turn running the criminal organization? But also, if you're like me, you're busy during the afternoon all week long. If that's the case, there's something very important you're missing. All the great TV that's on during the afternoon. Don't worry, I've got your back on this. Here's a sample of what you've missed on afternoon TV.
1: Unless you're a stoner, it's not something you'd see. So here's what you missed on afternoon TV.
2: Yeah. And I want to just hop right into the coziness of it all.
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0: Justin, Scott, and Spiegel.
1: Yes, the baby pigeon's whore mother had thrown little Kevin from her nest.
0: Yeet! Mornings.

0: 98 Rock, call in. Sorry, just to be clear, that is me saying call in, not me saying the name Colin. But you know what? If your name is Colin, call in. So you have plans for the weekend?
1: Maybe I'll just take myself out.
0: Oh, yeah. Taking yourself out on a date can be fun and polite. You always open the door for you.
1: My weekend is set. I'm taking myself out. I'm treating myself.
0: Wow. If this were a 1980s movie, that line would have cued the montage. The bonus is, if you take yourself out on a date, you're guaranteed to have a good time. You're only going to do stuff you like.
1: Yeah. I've had my fair share of spicy situations.
0: That sounds like the restaurant you'd take yourself to on a date. Welcome to Spicy Situations, sir. Table for one.
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1: What's up? This is Ivan Moody from the one and only Five Finger Death Punch. Let me be the first to welcome you to the Eye of the Storm.

It's the Greg B. Harrell Show. We talk about music stuff that other shows do not address. And they should. Stuff like this. Absolutely fascinating. A study done by this company called Fan Insights found that two-thirds of people, about 67%, connect their emotions at a live concert to the products they use while attending. What does that mean? Okay, so if you use a certain camera at a live show, you will always associate, subconsciously, the positive emotion of the concert with that camera brand, and you'll be more likely to buy that brand again. This is why major companies pay so much to be on site at a concert and give away their product at shows. If you use something of theirs at the show, it will become embedded in your experience and drum up business for them. Let's hope they mean literally, like on one of those Roland sets. Ooh, expensive.

a.m. to 9. We're getting into it. Kirk and Marianne's bonus round. This week, have roller coasters gone too far? People have been injured. They've had medical incidents. People have died. Then producer Kevin White and I read our childhood diaries. And is it considered cheating to have a relationship with a video game avatar? That and more Sunday morning, 6 a.m. to 9, right here on 98 Rock.

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1: I'm a karaoke singer.
0: So torture.
1: And I'm just calling to say that I'm very disappointed that ACDC is not on the karaoke channel.
0: So you're a, and this definitely should be the title of a reality show, big karaoke guy.
1: Yeah, well, we do it at home. Actually, Friday night is naked karaoke night.
0: Naked karaoke night? That should be a trap in the movie Saw.
1: The what?
0: Why naked karaoke night?
1: People seem to like it.
0: Well, I hope there's tequila, and I don't mean the song.

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0: 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Egads. A phone call. It's the Greg B. Harrell Show. You want to leave a message for the show? You can. 888-760-1977. Yep. These are my listeners.
1: Greg, this is like a comedy of errors. My name is David. I'm from Chicago. You're awesome. And large the stuff from Fresno. It's the best part of the show. It's my guilty pleasure. I wish it was on every hour, not just once. It's that good.
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3: 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Yeah. 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
1: Saturday morning, 6 to 10 on Justin Scott and Spiegel's Behind the Curtain. Have you ever been into a pawn shop, hocked something? We also get into Josh Spiegel's Labor Day toilet nightmare. You tell us about times you've been bitten by a dog. What the hell did you accidentally throw away? My God, the amount of money you've apparently thrown away. And you share terrifying tales about times people have pulled a gun on you. Saturday morning, 6 to 10, Behind the Curtain.

0: 98 Rock. This is a phone call that happened. So yeah, there's that. Or this, I mean.
1: I still have a working VCR.
0: A working VCR? Where are you phoning from, 1993? Well, do you still watch VHS tapes?
1: Occasionally.
0: Okay, so can you be near your VHS collection right now?
1: Sure.
0: Okay, go near it.
1: Okay. Let me turn on the light.
0: Now close your eyes.
1: Okay.
0: And reach into your VHS collection. And whatever tape you pull out, you have to live your life as the main character from that movie this weekend.
1: Okay. This one. Oh, my God. It's Coyote Ugly. I could so do that.
0: Well, I look forward to seeing you on the news. Remember, if anyone asks if they serve water, the answer is no. And make sure you watch Coyote Ugly tonight to prepare.
1: See if my VCR needs to be cleaned, because I don't think my cleaner still works.
0: A dirty VCR? Well, somebody's been watching Showgirls.
1: Right.
0: Well, good luck fighting the moonlight.
1: Thanks, Greg.
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It's the Greg B. Harrell Show. We go into the weird territory of music stuff on this show, and I love it. YouGov and Viagogo did a study to find out which generation is most likely to call out sick from work to see a concert. Here's the run. 8% of millennials would phone in sick to see a show. 19% of Gen Z would phone in sick to catch a concert. That noise again was...

0: and Marianne.
1: They say that the pet parents spend thousands a year on spoiling your dog, but it's the basics that people forget. And who wants to bend down?
2: What?
1: Pick up that bowl, you know?
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0: Afternoons from 2 to 7.

0: 98 Rock, phone me. Because if you've heard this show before, you know I'm very phony. No, wait. Do you play video games?
1: I used to love video games, but once they got into, like, all on computer and, like, motion sickness, I couldn't.
0: Okay, but have you played Super Motion Sickness 3?
1: I remember playing Mario Kart, and I'm flailing all over the place, you know.
0: Really? Mario Kart? Are you sure you didn't just hit a banana?
1: And I, like, all those, like, first-person shooter or, like, you know, I don't know how to play those games.
0: Huh. You know, my favorite first-person shooter is Doom, but I play it backwards and call it Mood. Thanks for laughing. That joke was worse than E.T. on Atari, so I appreciate it.

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0: 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The following phone call was taped before a dead studio audience.
1: What are you up to?
2: We're just hanging out with each other.
1: Oh, so this is a date.
2: Yes.
1: Ah, what's the occasion?
2: No occasion. It's Friday.
1: You're hiding.
2: No, it's Friday.
1: Oh, it's Friday. So you're not in hiding.
2: No.
1: Okay.
2: I don't think.
1: Uh-oh. Witness Protec. What kind of Friday are you having? Are we talking Robert Smith or Rebecca Black?
2: A Friday.
1: Please tell me you didn't just use the term Friday. Hang on. I'm going to check to see if there's a way to bleach my ears.

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0: It's the Greg B. Harrell Show, talking a little bit more about this fascinating study done by YouGov and Viagogo. They decided to investigate how live concerts affect us on an emotional level. They found 20% of people have cried at a live show. You know, I don't even need the at a live show part.
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0: 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Listen to this. My stars. This is something else.
1: But I just have to tell you, we actually listen to you and we really enjoy you.
0: We? How many personalities am I talking to?
1: No. My husband and I.
0: Oh, okay. That's too bad. I thought my many personalities would finally have some friends.
1: I talked to you like last November.
0: What? November?
1: Actually, I have it written down on my wall.
0: Sorry, I'm going to go ahead and need you to say that again.
1: I actually have it written down on my wall. I write these things on my wall, and I wrote the day that I talked to you. And I can tell you it was exactly November 18th at 8:07.
0: You write on your walls?
1: We write a lot on our wall. We write, like, you know, all this stuff.
0: So is it marijuana or alcohol?
1: Half and half.
0: Half and half. Okay.
1: Yeah.
0: That explains the wall writing.
1: Oh, yeah, exactly.
0: But you're certainly leaving behind a different type of hieroglyphics.
1: Okay.

a.m. to 9. We're getting into it. Kirk and Marianne's bonus round. This week, have roller coasters gone too far? People have been injured. They've had medical incidents. People have died. Then producer Kevin White and I read our childhood diaries. And is it considered cheating to have a relationship with a video game avatar? That and more Sunday morning, 6 a.m. to 9, right here on 98 Rock.

It's the Greg B. Harrell Show. I'm going to write my mental diary in moments. I'm hoping you'll hear it and let me know your mental diary entry. And you're like, what does that mean, mental diary? Okay, so mental diary is the kind of thing where if you said it out loud, people would be like, wait, that's the kind of stuff you think about? Yeah, you can tell me those mental diary thoughts. It's fine. In fact, here's a mental diary thought I had not moments ago. Gas is too expensive. That's why I run on fear.

0: It's the Greg Beharrell Show. Don't pronounce the T, because it's way easier to come bearing gifts. I like to close every show by writing a little something in my diary. So here we go. Dear Diary Greg Beharrell here. If you get stung by a jellyfish, you're supposed to pee on it. But good luck getting it to stay still. Thanks for listening, everybody.
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1: Saturday morning, 6 to 10 on Justin Scott and Spiegel's Behind the Curtain. Have you ever been into a pawn shop, hocked something? We also get into Josh Spiegel's Labor Day toilet nightmare. You tell us about times you've been bitten by a dog. What the hell did you accidentally throw away? 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And you share terrifying tales about times people have pulled a gun on you. Saturday morning, 6 to 10, Behind the Curtain.

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a.m. to 9. We're getting into it. Kirk and Marianne's bonus round. This week, have roller coasters gone too far? People have been injured. They've had medical incidents. People have died. Then producer Kevin White and I read our childhood diaries. And is it considered cheating to have a relationship with a video game avatar? That and more Sunday morning, 6 a.m. to 9, right here on 98 Rock.

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1: What's up? This is Ivan Moody from the one and only Five Finger Death Punch. Let me be the first to welcome you to the Eye of the Storm.

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1: Saturday morning, 6 to 10 on Justin Scott and Spiegel's Behind the Curtain. Have you ever been into a pawn shop, hocked something? We also get into Josh Spiegel's Labor Day toilet nightmare. You tell us about times you've been bitten by a dog. What the hell did you accidentally throw away? My God, the amount of money you've apparently thrown away. And you share terrifying tales about times people have pulled a gun on you. Saturday morning, 6 to 10, Behind the Curtain.

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a.m. to 9. We're getting into it. Kirk and Marianne's bonus round. This week, have roller coasters gone too far? People have been injured. They've had medical incidents. People have died. Then producer Kevin White and I read our childhood diaries. And is it considered cheating to have a relationship with a video game avatar? That and more Sunday morning, 6 a.m. to 9, right here on 98 Rock.

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Like Louis Armstrong, play the trumpet, I'll hit that bong and break you off something soon. 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
1: Saturday morning, 6 to 10 on Justin Scott and Spiegel's Behind the Curtain. Have you ever been into a pawn shop, hocked something? We also get into Josh Spiegel's Labor Day toilet nightmare. You tell us about times you've been bitten by a dog. What the hell did you accidentally throw away? My God, the amount of money you've apparently thrown away. And you share terrifying tales about times people have pulled a gun on you. Saturday morning, 6 to 10, Behind the Curtain.

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12: 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Purple rises on Thursday, November 5th versus the Jaguars. And darkness falls on Monday, November 16th against the Chargers as the Darkness helmet makes its debut. 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
2: Let's get behind the curtain on Behind the Curtain. See, if you listen to the program, thank you. If you watch it, even better. And every now and then, if the camera is zoomed in on Spieg's face, he gets this sly Cheshire cat kind of grin, and you know something great is about to happen. And damn it if it didn't on Tuesday, when we recapped kind of a low-key Labor Day holiday. I went to a couple of block parties. They were all right. Scott got a lot done around the house. We were rude and didn't ask Kobe. And Josh said he had one of the most violent bowel movements of the year, to the point where he actually ordered kitchen gloves because he thought he might need to break it up. He wants to order a poop knife. He looked into an auger. He had some weird CO2 cartridge shotgun toilet blaster that couldn't shatter this damn thing. He absolutely wrecked his high flow toilet. And when Josh starts talking about bathroom stuff, we shut up. We laugh, we listen, and Spiegs told us a tale of the reason that people call him the sweet potato. Not because he's delicious, not because he's nutritious, it's because every now and then we need to bring in a midwife with an epidural to help him usher this horrible brown baby into the world because his dumps are the size of Chrysler 300s. Josh Spiegel clogged and wrecked his toilet and did everything he could, including multiple DoorDashes of what? To help his situation, Josh clogged a toilet on a Labor Day recap on Behind the Curtain. Just talking Labor Day, how things came, how things went. I went to two parties. They were They were neighborhood parties. What's up, Scott? What's up, Jess?
3: What's up?
2: Through a very nice like block party thing. They closed off their block. They kind of parked cars at each end of the thing. Their kids and I, we all skate together. And that was fun. They had a food truck out there, which I'm gonna wait until we're on the other side of Trifecta to go on a little bit of a food truck rant. I'm gonna wait. We're gonna get on the other side of that because I love the good people that are food trucking it at Trifecta. But I think there needs to be a course correction in the world of food trucks. You're getting a little pricey.
3: Oh,
2: and you're getting a really slow. If I'm paying $10 more for an entree that I could get at that exact same restaurant and getting it 10 minutes quicker, why am I ordering from you and then eating over a trash can? But again, a talk for another time. But I went to a second one later in the day, and a few blocks later. Whew, this is good. You know what? And you don't have to answer this, Scott, if you don't want to. What's the drunkest you've ever been near Stella? I've never heard you tell a tale.
4: Yeah, no, I try to be good about that sort of thing. I don't want to set that example.
2: There you go.
4: You know what I mean? I just don't want to. There's been times, but like it's been years. Maybe when she was younger. You know what I mean?
2: And
4: but
2: maybe
4: like,
2: there's a couple other parents around.
4: Yeah, and once you know she becomes aware of like what drunk is and what alcohol is, it's like, well, yeah, that's not a good look.
2: Yeah, like the Lombardi party earlier in the day. A lot of fun. A couple people having some surf sides. A lot of food. Kids running around. Music. Nice time. The other one that will go unnamed, I went to.
4: Parents just getting hammered.
2: Obliterated. And I go, your seven-year-old is just standing over you as you're doing the crisscross applesauce in the front yard, doing the facial swipe.
4: Yeah, nah.
2: And I go, that's the saddest thing I've ever seen.
4: Yeah.
2: Because they need to run inside and go potty. This isn't their house. They don't know what to do. And I hear you. And I go, we're gonna get out of here. And I had nothing. So I snatched up Ev and let's go home. Let's play a little Minecraft Dungeons. Let's go ahead and work on getting some of those unique weapons so we can get deeper into the game. But yeah, I saw that part and I go, that doesn't seem fun to me. Like I've clearly soapboxed before about people, bringing kids to a brewery and getting sideways.
4: You're trying to recapture that fun, right? Because it was fun at one point and maybe it was fun maybe three drinks ago, but then it's like it very quickly becomes not fun.
2: Yeah, it becomes not fun, especially when you're going drink, and not drink water, or like drink food. Yeah, I'm watching people like throwback shots, and you know what? You got no kid there, or there's a second parent there that they're going to be the DD. That's fine. Do your thing. I'm not going to tell you to raise your kid. But when you definitely see like a one-to-one, just one parent, just one kid, and mom or dad is just, you go, oh, God, that's, I'm hoping you're walking home. I'm hoping you're walking home. Speaks, let's get back to your poop situation.
4: If somebody says, yeah, Josh clogged over. Yeah, my Labor Day was nothing big. You know what I did? I did wash my house. I bought like two of those
2: shampoo
4: containers that like you hook up to the hose and then you like spray down.
2: Oh, it shoots suds through it?
4: Yeah, threads through it. And I like did the whole front of my house, the whole back of my house. It's looking good. Got a lot of stuff done. But Josh, you are now dealing with another clogged toilet.
3: That's right.
4: Your sanctuary toilet off of the master bedroom. Somebody says baking soda and vinegar in the toilet.
2: Really? Oh, yeah. I use that to clean my oven door. When I open the oven door, the inside gets all funky. I make a little mixture of that.
4: Will that help with the clog, though?
2: I wonder, because it's kind of like an acid. It eats away. So I'm wondering if it's like
3: research.
2: Chewing up turd.
3: Baking soda, vinegar.
2: Oh, and be sure to check with a plumber before you start flushing things.
4: Isn't that the thing you make the volcanoes out of?
2: Uh-huh. Oh, I wonder if that's the thing. It does the volcano bit.
4: So unclog a toilet. It says pour 1 cup of baking soda into the bowl. Slowly add 2 cups of white vinegar. Let the mixture fizz for 30 minutes and flush with hot water. Give it a shot. How to unclog a toilet with vinegar.
5: What if it makes the toilet explode?
4: That'd be awesome.
2: Yeah, I mean, just lay down some of those DoorDashed towels from the prior flood, because I think at this point you're a one-man operation there, but you've got 20-plus towels.
5: That's right.
2: Just cover the base with a bunch of those towels. Order the poop knife. The poop knife, I could not believe until Scott revealed that you could purchase on Amazon. And it almost looks like one of those flat spatulas.
3: Down right now.
2: And it's got a nice long blade. Although I think you've got the technical acumen to be able to handle an auger. To my prior question, how was the diet to create such a big bastard?
5: What had happened was sometimes I'll go a few days without having a movement, and it just grows up like a it grows into a balloon. Yeah.
2: Oh, okay.
5: It's like a balloon.
2: It swells.
5: Yeah.
2: It's not impacted.
5: A cement filled balloon. Cement-filled.
4: Was there any risk of, was there straining or risks of hemorrhoids or fissures?
5: No, not really. It did feel like glass was coming out.
4: That's not good. That's hemorrhoids.
2: Good sign.
5: That's
2: your body getting rid of all the unnecessary glass you've eaten.
5: Yeah.
2: No blood?
5: No, not that I could tell, unless red water indicates blood.
2: Or you've been eating a lot of beets.
5: Yes.
2: Okay, that's what it is. You've been eating gazpacho and borscht. When's the last time you went to a proctologist?
5: A professional one?
2: You have an amateur?
4: What does that mean?
2: You go to a hobbyist?
5: Nothing.
4: Back alley proctologist?
2: On the weekend, just bend for fun.
4: Over here, bend over that dumpster.
2: There you are.
5: When I was early 20s, I had a couple bad hemorrhoids. Had to get and it was too female. The female proctologist and female nurse.
4: Yeah, I thought about that over the weekend because I have a new doctor and I had to do a televisit with her on Thursday, I think it was, just to check my blood pressure and go over a few things. And she's great, and I love her. She's actually a really good doctor. But I got a new doctor because you and I have the same doctor.
5: That's right.
4: And he's retiring, so he's no longer practicing, so we need a new doctor. And I said, I got a new doctor. And then I said, she, and you went, she? Because it's a female. You're not down. Are you not, you wouldn't be comfortable?
5: I don't want a woman looking at my privates.
4: No?
2: I'm not letting some witch in my asshole.
5: Yeah,
2: whoa.
4: I don't know. She seems very nice.
2: The boss is offering,
4: small hands.
2: Yes, to reach the tightest of crevices. Justin Johnson is offering to go by and take a look at the other toilet.
4: Yeah, do you want our boss to stop by?
5: He'd have to get past the landmines. Not a safe situation.
2: Just over here, Josh? It's Justin, and I want you to follow us on Twitter, at JSS98Rock.
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1: I cut what seemed like 2 acres of this woman's front yard, and she gave me a $5 bill. And I stood there on her porch for probably 20 minutes. $5?
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1: I had a long time to think after a three-day Labor Day weekend about this next break leading into it. And coming out of it, it makes me want to go to estate sales. You say, Justin, why the hell would you want to go to estate sales to find some old gold furniture, some old doilies, a stinky cat box, maybe a couple of old 1918-era wedding gowns, maybe some books, the books are the things I'm interested in. Not because I'm interested in the knowledge of yore, some old tomes of literature, some H.P. Lovecraftian tales. No. I'm interested in what could be in the books. See, it turns out a lot of old people hid their money in books. They didn't trust the banks. They're from the Depression era. Banks failed. It screwed them over. And then the FDR came along with the New Deal and somehow got our nation back on track. But a generation grew up not trusting putting money in banks. So they put them in shoeboxes in the walls in books. And then when they die, their relatives take those dusty old copies of A Tale of Two Cities. They don't open them up. They throw them away with all the money hidden within. Because we did a break about the things you accidentally threw away. And more than a bunch of people checked in saying, yes, I've heard the story about us throwing away a bunch of books. One guy did say he threw away a bunch of books into the dumpster and he saw the fluttering of dollars pour out of the book as it went into said dumpster, having him dive back in and pulling out upwards of $800 that his grandmother had hidden in the copy of some old King James Bible. So I think the next time there is an estate sale in my neighborhood, I'm going to be going around and buying every damn book they've got. And I'm either going to Fahrenheit 451 the things or root through them and find financial freedom. What the hell did you accidentally throw away? On Behind the Curtain.
2: Have you ever accidentally thrown anything away? You went, oh Christ, that's my necklace, that's my wallet, that's my credit card.
3: Yeah.
2: What'd you throw away?
3: So many things.
2: That you did not mean to. 410-338-1098.
3: Probably like a fork or like a cut. What's the Cutco knives? Definitely. Those have ended up in the trash. You know, just lose things.
2: You've thrown away like good cutlery?
3: I think so. Which is really unfortunate because then you have the, you know, odd amount of number of them and you're like, where did this one go? Well,
2: nine
3: it's in the
2: spoons,
3: trash.
2: Eight forks.
3: Yeah. Like, oh, what?
2: That drives me nuts. We did a dumpster diving break last week and we talked to a guy that, you know, I guessed as the trucks would pull into the facility to dump their load. There was books. He found countless books that had money in them.
3: Oh.
2: Because old people don't trust the banks, so they put their money in the books and sometimes they'd hollow them out.
3: Wow.
2: I've always wanted to do the thing where you hide like a little pistol in there.
3: I want to go dumpster diving.
4: Well, then the one guy said also there was a huge box full of gay porn.
2: Yes.
4: And then the other guy said there was pristine starter jackets still in the plastic.
2: In the bag.
4: And I was like, that's a huge haul.
2: Either that person had some overstock. They're like, screw it. I'm not shipping it back. Or that was person's day one at Modell's or Dick's and threw them away by accident.
4: Or you like, maybe it's not that you accidentally threw them away, but I follow some Reddit threads where it's like Salvation Army finds where will just donate something and they don't realize what it is.
2: Mm-hmm.
4: And then someone that knows what it is be like, I grabbed this for $5 at Salvation Army. Meanwhile, it's like a $300 vase or something.
2: Oh, hold on. That just happened somewhere. Hold on. Who was it? Son of a bitch. Oh, someone found a John Cena custom Armani coat. He has custom coats, like a jacket, like a sport jacket. And he has his initials on the inside.
4: Monogram. All that.
2: I think this belongs to Cena. And somebody, like, he wrote, I'm like, thank you. I think one of my house cleaners chucked that because it was on the floor. Something, may we work something out. I'll get that back to you.
4: And he returned it to him.
2: I think they worked it out. He's like, yeah, here you go. Here's some SummerSlam tickets.
3: That's crazy.
2: Ric Flair has had robes disappear. He probably got drunk, gave it to a stripper. I do love a nice Salvation Army find. I saw a picture of one. It said, now, earmuffs, missionary position. So he could keep arguing during. Which I thought was great. It's not makeup sex. It's continue to argue. Sex. 410-338-1098. This guy knows better than anybody. Ryan the Garbage Man. What the hell have people accidentally thrown away?
5: Oh, man. If I try to tell you everything that I found, you would not have time in the 17 years I've been at this job.
4: 17 years. Good for you.
5: Yeah, man. But I'll give you the top three. The first one is I was working on base one day picking up trash. Someone threw away their military ID by accident, which is a big no-no.
4: They probably got in trouble.
5: Oh, yeah. And me as a gamer, my heart was broken when I saw this. Someone threw away a Nintendo 64 with the game GoldenEye still in it.
4: Oh, classic.
1: Yeah. Hell yeah, man.
5: Here's the number one thing for me, and this was meant to throw away but didn't want to be thrown away. This lady came out with this toy to Frantic, right? She is like, hey, hurry up, throw this away. I was like, okay. And as I'm like about to dump it, she keeps looking at the bedroom window. So I'm like, what the heck is going on? Right. But I dump it, and as soon as I dumped it, I was like, oh, okay, I see what's going on. It was our big toter full of Playboy magazines.
2: Hell yeah, dude.
5: And I think she wanted to throw it away so her husband wouldn't find out until it was too late. I was like, I'm just going to stay out of this one.
4: Her husband's
5: just went on about my day.
2: Is there a legality to you being able to take garbage, or is that thievery?
5: The policy is you get caught with it, you get fired.
4: Really?
2: Okay.
4: If you take anything out of the trash and you get caught with it, you get fired.
5: Yep. Okay. It feels like copper and stuff like that to catch you with it, you're fired.
4: Damn. Man, I can see copper.
2: How close are they looking?
6: Yeah. How close?
5: How close are they what?
2: How close are they looking?
4: Yeah, are they really monitoring that?
1: Are they really looking?
5: They really don't, but it was one of those, like, better safe than sorry, don't do it.
4: It's not worth your job.
2: Yeah, exactly. Okay, you got a new Nintendo 64 in the box, GoldenEye. Don't use Oddjob. And then the next thing you know, you're looking for a job. And that's the last Nintendo 64 you ever get to own. $36,000, writes Big V, stacked in $100 bills, banded, sealed envelope in a dresser. There was a flood through the dresser away. Wasn't cleaned out properly, was in the back of it because they figured all the clothes were rotten.
4: Right.
2: Everything else inside's got to go. There was a flood, and there was $36,000.
4: I'm convinced I've put something somewhere that's something of value that I'm not going to remember where it is. And I don't even know what it is, but I know it's happened.
2: I'm positive I threw away some bonds. My grandmother got my brother and I war bonds or something.
4: Yep, I have those.
2: And my brother has his. I don't have mine. And I know I threw them away somewhere. Were those things have appreciated too? I got no idea.
4: I could bring mine in tomorrow. They've been sitting on my kitchen counter because I brought some of them to Bank of America and I was able to turn them in and get money.
2: Cool.
4: But these other ones I have to like go online and look them up and submit them and then mail them in, and I haven't done it.
1: You might be sitting on a couple bucks.
4: It's not that much. It's like a couple $100 or something like that. But still, I need to. They're cool to look at, and I can bring them in, and you guys really can find out what they're worth.
2: Oh, but, hell yeah, man!
4: I guess on the latest DLP agenda, Eric Woodworth said he found an $800 speaker at a thrift shop for $10.
2: Oh, that's awesome. That just someone did not know what they had,
4: right?
2: Or they robbed a place, didn't care, and the guy was just like, I don't know what this is either. $10. Yeah, I have never been in a pawn shop.
4: I don't think I ever have either.
2: I don't think I've been in a pawn shop. Kobe, write that down. Pawn shop talk. Brett, good morning. Thank you for calling.
7: Hey, guys, how you doing this morning?
4: That's tough.
2: How you doing? Ooh, get that window rolled up a little bit. You sound like you're in a wind tunnel.
7: Sorry, guys. I'm out here on the trash truck right now.
2: Hey. Oh, there we go.
4: That's a man.
7: I've done this in two different states now. Started out in North Carolina, down by Wilmington, all the nice beach communities.
4: Oh,
7: and, you know, you got to love how you see people throw away $200 and $300 sets of dishes and things like that. But I got to say, my best find so far has been a $1,000 gaming computer.
4: Whoa.
7: iPod Touch, and around the holidays, you'd be surprised at how many customers actually tip us. Hey, you guys did a great job throughout the year. I cleared about $1,700 cash last
2: Christmas.
7: Hell yeah.
4: My guys are, because I always bump into my guys when I'm leaving my house in the morning. They come like right around like 4:30.
2: Yeah.
4: Well, hold on, and I get to see the hustle, and these guys are dialed in. They have this route down to like a science. And I got to tip them this year because they bust their ass and they're really good at what they how do they come out and they hand you the money, or I heard you can like tape it to the can or something.
7: Sometimes they'll come out. Sometimes they'll come out with a bottle of wine or something of that nature. And then other times you'll have to pay attention because the can gets flipped over and you got to make sure you check that lid.
2: Right.
7: That's where they tape it to.
6: Hey, have you ever, do you know anybody who's fallen off the trash truck while it's like driving down the street?
7: So funny enough, yes. So the company I worked for, I won't put them on blast, but there was an incident with a driver who decided to take a corner too fast and clipped the gentleman that was riding on the back of the truck against the stop sign.
4: Yeeted him off the side.
2: Yes. So how much damage was done?
7: Split his head open, 13 staples to the back of it. He broke two of his, he broke his leg and his arm.
4: Oh, my God. Let's say
7: he was a little jacked.
2: I bet.
4: Jesus. Hey, it's Scott, the handsome one from the show. And, of course, you can always follow us on Facebook, facebook.com/JSS98Rock.
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16: 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Wear white, bring the noise, and help drown out the Saints. Purple rises on Thursday, November 5th versus the Jaguars. And darkness falls on Monday, November 16th against the Chargers as the Darkness helmet makes its debut. White noise, purple rising, darkness falls. All coming to the bank this season.
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2: If it's violence, we know the phones are going to explode. We talked about being bit by a dog based off a very strange story Josh Spiegel did where some suspect assailant that was grabbed by the cops had a dog sicked on him, one of the canines, and the guy decided to fight back by biting the dog. So this guy actually sank his teeth into a police canine. I think he got his ass beat, as he should have, for biting a police officer. A canine officer is an officer. So I open up the phones to you, and apparently all of you have been bit by a dog. There was a very interesting call we got early on where I am of the stance a dog should not be put down unless the dog is rabid, or no matter who the dog's in front of, it's going to chew the baby's face. I think you just sort of separate, move on, maybe get the dog some training. But you hear this woman that called earlier about this beloved beagle, this sweet, sweet beagle. Everybody in the family enjoyed this cute little teacup beagle, except for her, because this beagle bit a three-year-old's face. And the family now has this odd divide where they all love this stupid dog Cupcake or whatever its name is. She's like, keep that damn thing away from me. It bit my baby in the face. But everybody's like, oh no, he's such a sweetheart. He's such an angel. And she says, I can't have that dog anywhere near my baby. It scuffed up my sweet little infant. So we open up the phones to her, to you, to others. Many people called in because many of you at one point or another, your fault or theirs, were bit by a dog on Behind the Curtain.
3: How did we get talking about this yesterday? About a dog biting someone? Where the hell did that come from? Ah, it's on the tip of my tongue.
4: Yesterday's a blur. It was a long holiday weekend. Talking about dogs, you got bit by a dog. We talked about that. Josh, did you have something in your news about being bit by a dog?
5: It was a suspect who bit a police dog.
4: Oh, yeah.
2: West Haven canine Ardo, uninjured after being bitten by suspect last week. God, then you had the guy on the plane that was mummified with duct tape. He's biting people. Stop biting people. This suspect became combative, and that's when they deployed the canine Ardo. And then he was accused of biting the dog in the leg. Ardo did not suffer any visible injuries. At that point, you give him what my father would call the old nightstick shampoo, which is where you just proceed to beat the assailant half to death with whatever billy club the police officer has. 410-338-1098. Kobe, you know, I went to a dog adoption event so long ago. God, it must have been, it had to be over 10, 12 years ago. So long ago. Where I went out there, and it was one of those, you know, a pause for a cause, ready, set, sniff, five canine walks, and hundreds of dogs out there. It was a good time. And they had this Great Dane. I mean, this Great Dane could have been an exhibit in a zoo. It was so big. It was awesome.

0: big gentle giant, but I think the dog had had enough of people walking up to it all day long. If you saw the thing, you wanted to get a photo with it. You could have a child ride it. And I think I was just the unluckiest person that came up next to it. And I got down kind of low to take a photo side by side. And it didn't like attack me, but it did the nip to get me away from him. It was like, and that was it. Got back. He wasn't like malicious in it, but it was a real like, hey, get away from me. All right. I've already had 1,000 people out here, most of which with flat tops on a weekend softball league, snap at me. And it drew blood on my cheek and a little bit on my chin because it's a big dog. It's got power to it. But immediately an EMT goes, lay down. We're going to take you to the hospital. And I could have walked. My legs were fine, but they had me. They put me on one of the push gurneys past 1,000 women that all wanted to murder me because the rumor got started that they were going to put the dog down. The dog was not put down. Remember, we got emails to the stations from a few very angry lesbians that said, if the dog is put down, we're coming for you next. That was a fun email to read, especially having Dave Hill read that email through laughter.
1: I was one of those lesbians.
0: Yes, you were.
1: FYI.
0: Dave goes, you got to read this. And then he read this email to me and we slapped our knees. The dog was fine. I was like, it was okay. I'm not mad. I think the dog was just, he was over it. The poor thing had been paraded around all damn day long. And they gave me a couple stitches up in my cheek and the other one on my chin. I didn't even need stitches for. They just kind of gave me a little suture. And then when I went to go get the stitches out, it had a little red irritation to it. They thought it was one of the stitches. There was the tiniest little piece of tooth, just a little like a large grain of sand broke off in the thing. And it was they just popped it out and I was good to go.
2: I've never been bitten by a dog. I mean, not anything that I would remember. Like, you know what I mean? Nothing
0: like nipped at.
2: Maybe nipped, but nothing that would require stitches.
0: Our boss,
2: he showed us a scar yesterday in the meeting where he, I don't remember what he said. Yesterday's all a blur. It was a long holiday weekend. He said something about like getting in between his dog and another dog. Oh, yeah. He lived with a dog that didn't like dogs.
0: Oh yeah, didn't he have like some code word he had to yell?
2: And he had a dog, so then like the dog needed to be put away before he could enter, and he thought the dog was away, and it wasn't away, and then so then he stuck his leg in between and got bit.
0: Got chomped down on. Dom Selesky. Dom, they screwed you over for JFL. You should be there next year, pal. Alright, you're one of the best working comedians along the coast. He came in here a ways back and showed us what happened to him when he was like, 10 or 11 years old? He was mauled by a dog.
2: Well, because I asked him, because isn't there a scar on his face or something?
0: On his face, the big one's on his leg.
2: His leg, that's what I mean. So he's like, what's up with your face or something like that? And he goes, I got bit by a dog. He goes, you really want to see? And he pulled down his pants and his leg was gnarly.
0: It looked like somebody took a circular saw to him. And yeah, he got bit all to hell. 410-338-1098. You know what it is, too? It's some of the dogs, the tiny ones, like the little, like the Bichon Frisés, the one who have those tiny little razor needle-like teeth with glass. Those are the ones that, man, those things will slice. Those things will get you.
2: Yeah. 410-338-1098. Oh, Dale, look at this. The phone line's already packed.
0: Let's go to Amanda on line two. God. Amanda, good morning.
3: Hey, morning, guys.
0: Hey, you had a beagle bite you.
3: Amanda. Well, it was my brother's dog. We're a very tight-knit family. My brother is in his 40s, never married, no kids, so this dog was his life. So he was here. It was Christmas Day. It was later in the day. We're all just kind of sleeping on the couch, watching a movie. The dog is sleeping beside my three-year-old. I'm right beside my three-year-old nursing the baby, and I don't know if the dog had a nightmare or what, but she just napped up out of sleep and bit my three-year-old right in the face.
0: Oh, in the face!
2: And what'd you do? Oh, did you put the dog down?
3: Blood everywhere. I thought my husband was going to snap this dog in half. We just grabbed her, ran upstairs. It was the absolute worst thing. My brother felt like dying on the spot. It was the absolute worst. She had bite marks in her cheek, had to take her to the ER. She still has a few scars on her face.
0: It's a baby, too. It's so soft and juicy.
3: Yes. And it was a couple years ago now, and my brother is still, you know, obsessed with the dog, and it's like everyone's kind of forgotten about it. And oh, Katie, we love you. No, the dog is never coming back here.
2: I was going to say. So, what is your relationship with the dog now? You are a no contact.
3: She's not allowed at our house. My brother lives in Florida, so he used to bring her to and from all the time. No, No more.
4: No more.
3: But Arl, now, like, my whole family's like, oh, we still love Katie. No, we don't. Like,
2: our old producer, Mike, I mean, I'm sure he talked about this. Remember he ended up with two dogs because his sister had to get rid of hers because of a very similar.
0: Oh, yeah. I remember
2: he ended up similar with a incident.
0: Yeah, thank you for the call, Amanda.
2: And he ended up with a Winnie.
0: Yeah, because the one dog didn't get along at where it was living.
2: Mm-hmm.
0: I have never met Pete. Waldorf Pete has two dachshunds.
2: Okay.
0: There's a third I've never met, and I've heard it in a back room. Pete loves to adopt, and God bless his big, beautiful Waldorfian soul, but he adopts dogs from shelters that have had a rough background, and two of the dogs... One of them was like in like forced breeding captivity inside with like one of those harnesses that the poor thing was just like attached to at a puppy mill. And one of the dogs has adjusted. She's sweet. The other one has not. And it just lives in a back room. And he's the only one that dog can go near and not just razor blade his ankles. And I've never met the dog. But my other buddy Dave has gone over there before and has walked through the wrong door. And that dog has buzzsawed out of the corner and just begins to attack his feet. And you have to like pull this little wiener dog off you and set it down and shut the door. Because the poor thing was so traumatized from its prior life.
2: Oh, it's a Dotson's a little wiener dog?
0: Yeah, they're all wiener dogs. Yeah, he's got three wiener dogs and one
5: See, when you told the story the other day, I thought for some reason you said Dalmatian.
0: He had two. That's a different story.
5: Oh, that's a different story.
0: He had two Dalmatians growing up. The Dalmatians are gone, and may they burn in hell.
5: Those are awful dogs, too.
0: Those dogs were horrible. The dogs that he's currently adopting are all from awful, awful backgrounds, and he's trying to give them a great second half of life, and God does he worship them.
1: Bless his heart.
0: The Dalmatians were his mom's dogs, Joey and Mo, Joe Shaka, Mo Nana. Mo was standoffish, but the big one, Joe Shaka, that dog was put on earth to attack people. And it loved him, liked his mom, hated his dad, reviled Dave and I. And there was a second floor to his house I could never go on because there was a beast upstairs that if it saw you, it would just beeline towards you. So if I had to dump, I had to drive up the street to the Sunoco to go to the bathroom because the one bathroom is upstairs and I couldn't go to it. And after a night of getting stoned and eating Chick-fil-A, you tend to get full.
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6 a.m. to 9, we're getting into it. Kirk and Marianne's bonus round. This week, have roller coasters gone too far? People have been injured. They've had medical incidents. People have died. Then producer Kevin White and I read our childhood diaries. And is it considered cheating to have a relationship with a video game avatar? That and more Sunday morning, 6 a.m. to 9, right here on 98 Rock.

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1: Val, you ever been bit by a dog? You ever got snapped at?
2: No, my mom did, though.
1: Did she get you? 410-338-1098 if you got bit by a dog.
2: She still has, like, a scar from the dog.
3: Do you know the story?
2: Oh, yeah. We were at one of my friend's house planning our senior week, where we were going to stay for senior week. And she already hates everybody there. And the dog came over. And
3: who hates everybody there?
2: she was not friends with, like, my mom's friends. Like, I was friendly with their parents, but, like, she wasn't very friendly with them. And so
3: She hated everyone there?
2: Well, now she does because of the whole dog situation. I mean, it's a whole story. But, yeah, she doesn't like dogs. She grew up with dogs, but then, like, over time has been, like, a little bit more scared of them. And then, of course, dogs know exactly who to go to.
3: Yeah, they pick
2: people
3: up on
2: that
3: your
2: don't
3: energy.
2: Like dog. And then she got bit. It was bad. She still has a scar, and she's still from the dog.
1: Stitches?
2: No, she did not get stitches.
1: Yeah. 410-338-1098. You got bit. Let's go to the phones. Let's see who's been holding for a little while. Let's talk to Trucker Ron on line 7. Trucker Ron, good morning, pal.
4: Morning, buddy.
1: Morning, buddy.
3: Hi.
1: Who got bit?
4: I did. When I was a little kid, I reached over the fence to feed the neighbor's dog, and the thing jumped up and bit me in the face. And I ran across the yard screaming and hollering. I ran up the steps to go in the back door. My mother was coming out the back door, flung it open, and knocked me off the steps into the trash can upside down.
1: Damn. What kind of dog?
4: I don't know what it does. That was like 50 years ago when I was a little kid. I don't know what kind of dog.
1: Big dog, small dog?
4: It was like a medium-sized dog.
5: It was a fetus puppy.
1: That's all it was. It was just a tiny little meatball. All right. Thank you for the call, bud. Let's go to Tim on line 6. Tim, good morning.
6: Good morning, gentlemen. Good morning, Mr. Spiegel.
1: Good morning.
6: This is actually happened to my son. He was at a disc golf tournament up in Paw Paw, West Virginia, and the owners of the place had these boxer mix dogs, two of them, that were playing, and they had these choker-style collars, and somehow their choker-style collars got intertwined. And the one dog started getting choked terribly. He originally thought they were fighting, and then he could see what happened. He ran over and jumped in and tried to separate them. The one dog was pretty much passed out. They practically had to do CPR to get the dog back. But in the process, my son got chewed up pretty bad, ended up in the medical, institute of Paw Paw, West Virginia.
1: Oh, God. It's got to be like a Civil War triage tent in there.
3: Jeez.
6: Yeah, a big stack of arms and legs outside. Anyway, the biggest thing for him was, one, the dogs, he saved the dogs' lives. I mean, he literally did. But he's a guitarist, and it kind of messed up his playing because his hand got chewed up so bad.
1: Damn. That sucks. Yeah, when you have those debilitating injuries that take away the ability to do the thing you love, that's awful. Also, when it comes to stuff like this, and thank you for the call, pal, I'm never the believer of, like, put the dog down. Put the dog down. Even that, like, a dog that bit the hell out of my face, and even if, like, Joey upstairs at Pete's house would have locked onto my knees and tore it all to hell, it's a dog being a dog. I don't think dogs intrinsically are evil. I think they're the products of their environment. When Spiegel do a story about some poor animal that just has someone encroach in its territory, and, like, some guy messed around with a bunch of bear cubs and mama bear attacked it.
3: Well, it's case by case.
1: Yeah, but I mean, most cases, I always think that they jump the gun on the putting the dog down bit. Or any animal, really. Now, if the thing's, like, violently rabid and it's not going to get better, when they look at the dog's face and its eyes are all crusted over and foaming, and you go, medically, that dog might be too far gone. It would be the compassionate thing. But to put the dog down bit, I go, maybe a bad fit.
5: Maybe they should put the owner down.
1: Put them all down. Burn the house to cinders. Let's go to Tommy on line 5. Tommy, good morning. Thomas.
7: Good morning, guys. How are you?
1: Morning.
7: I was about 11 years old at the time. And I had gone into my grandmother's apartment complex, and we didn't know at the time there was a gang affiliation across the street.
8: Mm-hmm.
7: And their pit bull ended up attacking me and ripped my cheek, tore clean off. And you could see straight through my mouth to the other side.
8: Oh, that's weird. Yeah, like kind of like a zombie where you could see the teeth.
7: I had about 15 plastic surgeries. Yeah. You could see the teeth, jaw, everything.
8: Damn, what do you look like now?
7: Pretty normal. There's a little scar, but it's hidden by a mustache now.
8: Oh, nice.
7: I ended up was at Hopkins, you know, most of my 12th year. So after about a year and a half of surgeries, I kind of just said, screw it, and I don't mind a scar on the face. It's a good story, trying to pick up the ladies in school.
8: Okay.
9: Oh, nice.
1: Yeah, yeah, your face is all good jacked work. Up. You got
9: laid a lot because you got bit by a dog?
1: Good for you.
7: No, not laid. I was only 13, 14 years old when, you know, I started figuring out I was trying to date women. But as it came older, yes.
1: Okay. Yeah, fun story. The time you ran afoul of a gang and got chewed on by one of their dogs. Let's go to John, line 4. Damn, everybody's been bit. John, you got bit?
10: Yeah, so it wasn't a dog. I got bit by a cat.
8: What? Ugh. They're dirty.
10: Yeah.
8: Yeah, that's a dirty bite.
10: Yeah, it was, got super infected. Had to get overnight in the hospital, and then they had to actually send me down to Baltimore there, Union, to cut and drain it.
8: Yeah, you get bit by a dog, it's going to be, like, you know, tissue-wise, it ain't going to be great. But a cat bite is so syringe, needle-piercing, and their mouths are sewers. To where if you get bit by a cat, you got to get that thing flushed out, cleaned out. Which
9: can
8: one
9: we
8: you
9: do one more? I mean, yeah. I'm just seeing the word mauled. I like the word mauled. Line 3,
8: yeah,
9: Megan.
8: Let's jump to line 3 before we jump. Megan, good morning.
11: Good morning. How are you guys today?
8: Megan, you were mauled?
11: I was. I worked at a shelter in Baltimore, and on New Year's Eve in 2018, I went to give a dog a pill. I was a vet tech, and he apparently didn't want that pill, and he snapped, and he bit me 19 times.
8: Oh, my God. That's a mauling. What kind of dog was it?
11: It was a Great Pyrenees Collie. He was about 88 pounds.
8: Okay.
9: Oh, my God.
8: That's a decent-sized dog.
9: What was the worst of the injuries?
11: Oh, well, my right hand got the worst of it because that's the one I was trying to pill, and
8: that's
11: he chomped down on that multiple times. And, of course, when you're not supposed to pull your hand back when you get bit by a dog, but, of course, reaction, I yanked it back. So I really ripped it open because his canines were in there pretty deep. And then he went for my throat. So I had to throw my arm up. My left arm went up, and I got bit multiple times on my left arm, and I could not get out of the kennel because so I was basically trapped in the kennel with this dog, and it was mauling me. But I ended up fine. My hand's a little messed up. I was a vet tech for years, and I had trouble with, like, putting in IV catheters and stuff after that. But
8: what happened to the dog? Did the dog eventually find a home?
11: No, they had to euthanize the dog.
8: Okay.
11: Yeah, they euthanized it
8: because
11: of the severity. Yeah,
8: how
11: the severity.
8: I
9: bit of someone 19 times.
8: Okay, well, we all make mistakes.
9: Where's the threshold here, folks? I mean, 19 freaking times.
8: 20
9: for her throat.
8: 20.
9: Okay.
1: Well, her throat was probably delicious. Okay, that's what you get for rubbing turkey juice on your throat.
9: How did it end? Did coworkers help you, or just the dog just stopped?
11: Well, I ended up finally getting out of the kennel on my own, and then, yeah, the coworkers did stop. You know, everyone jumped in and helped when I got back to the treatment area where, like, one girl saw me come out of the kennel, and, like, blood was, like, spraying out of my hands.
8: Spraying.
11: It was bad. And, yeah, right, and I think she still has PTSD from that, but it's all good now, and, you know, it happens.
8: Send in photos of the scars.
12: Yeah, we all got our problems, honey.
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26: 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A rare whiteout kicks off the home slate on Sunday, September 20th. Wear white, bring the noise, and help drown out the Saints. Purple rises on Thursday, November 5th versus the Jaguars. And darkness falls on Monday, November 16th against the Chargers as the Darkness helmet makes its debut. White noise, purple rising, darkness falls. All coming to the bank this season.
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1: Monday morning, Justin Scott and Spiegel will recap the Ravens-Colts game. Also, open up that schedule and let us know what's your week looking like. Anything planned, exciting, or interesting? Also, Justin's beginning his journey on physical therapy for his shoulder. We'll see how that's going. And supplements. 78% of Americans take supplements. Do you take a whole bunch of vitamins in the morning? It's all Monday morning. Justin Scott and Spiegel, 98 Rock.

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2: I think we might be going on a field trip. I love a nice JSS field trip. And this is going to be an interesting one because we might show up with some cash and leave with some merchandise. Or maybe we'll show up with some merchandise and leave with some cash because I think we're going to go visit a pawn shop. We opened up the phones to pawn shop people. People that have turned in gear. People that have actually used it for a payday loan. Maybe some people that owned pawn shops. We got multiple people that checked in that had families that owned pawn shops, including one lady who said that her dad was basically a one-man crime syndicate when the police had a stakeout on the place, watched him, had him under surveillance, thinking he was some big wig mover and shaker underground syndicate member when, nope, turned out he was just one dude hooking up with prostitutes, doing drugs, fencing illegal items. So we got to talk to her, talk to some others. We even talked to a gentleman named Braden who, during some tougher times in his life, kept pawning the same item over and over again to support an unfortunate drug habit, to where he would go and trade this item in and then somehow get it back and then trade it in again and then get it back, and the cycle repeats. But none of us, myself, Scott, Josh, or Kobe, have ever actually been into a pawn shop. So we think we might take a little JSS field trip soon and hawk some gear. We talked pawn shops. What have you sold? What have you bought? What have you seen on Behind the Curtain? You ever been into a pawn shop? Buy something, sell something? Just found something, needed quick cash? Let's jump right to the phones. I said it earlier, it seems like a lot of these transactions can be a little tragic. There could be a pretty brutal story behind them. Braden, we appreciate the call, appreciate the honesty. Braden.
3: Good morning.
2: Morning.
4: What's up?
2: How's Braden these days?
4: You on drugs, Braden?
3: I'm not on drugs anymore.
4: You were, though.
3: I was.
4: And you needed money, right?
3: I did.
4: Yeah.
3: I did.
4: What'd you do?
3: So it started, my first time in the pawn shop was with my iPod Touch that I just had to have. I bought it with my tax money and I took it in there. They charged around like 30%,
4: whoa,
3: 30% interest. And they're counting on you either not coming back and getting it if it's a high ticket item that they can resell for a profit, because they're typically only giving you 50 cents on the dollar on a nice new ticket item.
4: Yeah.
3: So, but then if you can't go pick it up, you can just pay the interest and they'll just be like an indefinite locker. As long as you can go pay that interest each month, you can keep doing that. So they know when things are stolen.
2: But I take it that iPod Touch was not the only thing that you got rid of.
5: Well, that was yours. You needed to pawn it. You pawned it, and then you never saw it again, right? Because you were never able to make the payments or pay the interest?
3: I got it back once or twice, and then I just couldn't feasibly be like, you know, my money was for my drugs at the time.
5: So you've pawned it multiple times?
3: Multiple times.
4: Wow.
3: To the point where I would have spent like $1,200 on it.
6: And how old were you when you...
3: I was like 23.
6: Oh, and now, as part of your quest to find money for your drug problem, did you ever consider selling your body?
3: Never.
6: Never
3: considered selling.
6: You being honest?
3: Absolutely. Yeah.
4: Would you consider it now?
3: No, maybe.
2: With oil over $100 a barrel, get

0: that butt in the air.
1: What drug were you doing?
2: Oxycontins is what got me.
1: Oh, God.
3: Dang it. That's the tough one.
1: That's bad.
3: And so when you pawn it, how much money are they giving you for that? How much are you walking out with?
2: I pawned that for $350. It was brand new when they first came out. I had to go back and give $425 to get it back. No. Like I said, doing that twice. So
4: when you were on drugs, did you ever get thrown in jail?
2: Oh, absolutely.
4: Okay. My next question would be, as you slept in jail, did you ever hear in the darkness the cries of men pleading with other men to not violate?
2: Unfortunately.
4: You did. Okay.
0: Oh, Speedy just sat up straight.
4: All right.
2: There's a saying in the joint, a good Sally sleeps on his belly.
0: A good Sally sleeps on his belly.
4: Oh,
0: all right. Kobe, write that down in ink.
3: Oh, no, I didn't need to hear that.
0: That's going to stick with me.
3: No. I'll never forget that for as long as I live.
0: Oh, God.
3: Oh, my God, dude.
0: Oh, yes.
3: Well, I'm passed away, so you get $350. How long does that $350 last you? You just blowing it all on drugs?
2: It didn't matter if it was $100, $1,000. I was, living like there was no tomorrow.
0: How'd you get addicted in the first place? Was it an injury?
2: No, just a pure, it was what I felt like I was missing, what I needed. I enjoyed doing it until it became a problem.
0: Damn, so it was just recreational. Then, you just started off just popping pills for fun.
2: Right. And even muscle through, like when I first started taking it, I might get like nauseous. But then after you grow a little bit of a tolerance, I was one of those people that it gave energy to. We used to call like Percocets, Workocets.
0: Got
4: all kinds of things. Yeah.
3: Man. God, how long were you addicted for?
2: Number of years. So from like late teens, like 17, until my 30s. Right before, I was in prison.
3: 15 years?
2: I went to prison from 27 until 33.
0: Did it back you up between dumps?
3: Oh.
2: I'm sorry?
0: Did it back you up in between bowel movements? I hear like you won't go for like a week at a time.
3: Oh, dear.
2: Yeah. Until you don't have any, and then it's coming out with you with some fervor.
0: Oh, wow.
2: Never
3: How many people do you know that are dead?
2: Quite a few.
4: Oh.
2: Quite a few. Oh,
0: did you know anybody that sold themselves?
2: I have. I'm from Harford County. And I mean, it just, the story goes, everybody goes from, prescription painkillers and then they get so expensive. And then there's
0: heroin.
2: An influx of heroin. Like New Jersey area. And then, the people that were brave enough would go down to the city and, just bad neighborhoods. It's just the whole nut.
0: God, the Sackler family should be brought up on treason charges. That's the family that's essentially you can tie back to all of our Oxycontin issues too in the United States. They did a documentary, Crime of the Century. The Sacklers should be considered domestic terrorists for what they did. Brayden, we appreciate the honesty, pal, buddy. And you're on the straight and narrow right now. You're doing good.
2: On the straight and narrow.
0: Good for you, man.
2: We have 2 seconds. I wanted to say something real quick. Please. About pawning stuff and people that families that this has touched. So I started off pawning my things, and then I took other people's things and pawned them. And if you as a family member do not go to that pawn shop and tell them, hey, this was mine, it doesn't go to the court as evidence in a bag. They take a picture of it. And then that pawn shop, if you never showed up to do it, they're legally allowed to sell these things. So when there's things that are, family items or whatever, I think it's something that's not talked about, and there were some things that were lost that I had every intention of going to get back, but I couldn't because I was in jail, and those people never got those things back. It's something that I carry with to me to this day.
0: Damn. Mm. Well, we forgive you. How about that? You never sold my laptop or anything like that, but your boys here at JSS. Mm. Proud of you for walking the path now, man. Holy hell. Let's do one more. This guy's father, again, a lot of family business stuff. MJ, your father owned a pawn shop?
5: Yes. This girl.
0: Okay. Okay, girl. Excuse me, MJ. And what happened? You say the police were like staking the place out?
5: Yeah. So he did really well for himself. Big Daddy's in West Virginia, and there was so much money and traffic going in and out of that place that they started watching it.
3: Yep.
5: And turns out, of course, there was drugs and prostitutes running in and out of there.
3: Whoa.
5: I don't know how he did it, you know, as far as with the money and stuff like that, but that he would trade favors and drugs and things like that. And they thought he was a bigwig guy when they were building their case against him. Pulled him in, and turns out he was just a singular low-level guy just doing it for himself. They thought there was a lot more to it, like a lot more people connected.
0: He was like a one-man syndicate.
3: Is your dad?
5: Oh, yeah. Oh, yeah.
3: Wow.
5: He
3: prostitutes, and drugs.
5: Yes. Yep.
0: What were family vacations like? Yeah, a lot of signs, a lot of old like items and stuff like that. Yeah, so.
3: Was he a good dad otherwise?
5: Yeah.
0: Oh. Is it weird, the duality of man, that he could, like, be a great dad to you and go to your dance recitals, and then at night he's, like, having sex with prostitutes in the back of his pawn shop?
5: He would be the guy who dressed up as Santa and would go around for the neighborhood holidays. Like, people were really surprised.
3: Hey, look, supply and demand, okay? He's a businessman. Yep. That's all it was.
0: Yep. Sex work is work.
6: 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Thanks for listening. 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
1: Like, if something grew on my body that sort of looked like a wiener, I'd probably play with it. 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

0: This is Behind the Curtain with Justin Scott and Spiegel on 98 Rock.
1: So we asked a question on Thursday about times you've had a gun pulled on you. And this was based off of some stories from Josh's News. You'll hear me front cell coming up about people pulling guns on each other around the holidays, other people pulling guns on each other that are in uniform, a bunch of stuff. Also, we did a break not long ago about people that are delivery drivers, things that you've seen, people that maybe offered you sexual congress instead of money for that delivery, Chinese food, whatever. And it was a lot of delivery drivers we heard from in regards to people that have had guns pulled on them because, you know, you go to a bad part of town or you go to some dude's house who's all sketchy. He doesn't want to pay for that extra large meat lovers with the stuffed cheesy crust and the pretzel bread. And he decides to pull out a Glock 19 and aim it at you and said, your pizza or your life, you make the call. So we got a bunch of texts from that. We discussed amongst ourselves, read some texts and some tweets. Now, you're not going to hear many phone calls here because I'm going to be honest with you on Behind the Curtain. That's what we do on Behind the Curtain. We pull back the curtain. We had a major phone issue that day. Hey, we're a highly technologically advanced radio station with all kinds of wires, buttons, bleep bloops, and light ups. And sometimes every now and then some damn cable comes unplugged. And wouldn't you know it, right before this segment here, we had an issue with our phone. So we could call you, but you couldn't call us. So we apologize. If you got a busy signal this past Thursday, everything's working fine now because of some of the best damn engineers in all the radio industry. But we had to read a lot of texts and tweets and took few calls. If we did take a call, it's because we called you. You know, you can always text us to 410-338-1098. If you get a good text, we will sometimes pull that number and call you to expand upon it on the air. So if you ever see a number you don't recognize after you send a text to us, it could be us reaching out to you. So be sure to pick it up and don't let it go to voicemail. We talk to you about times that somebody pulled a gun on you on Behind the Curtain.
2: You have a gun pulled on you?
1: I mean, we live in the area that we do. It's not too terribly shocking to think that someone might have a gun pulled on them. Kobe had a gun pulled and fired on him when he was 13 years old. And I'm taking that somebody probably did the gangster sideways bit, reached out a window, completely missed wide right, and Kobe went on to live and continue to be our producer.
3: It's like you were there.
2: Yeah, Baltimore will definitely affect you and learn you in many ways. And this is one of them. It's like, moved here like 20 years ago and never thought I'd know so many people that have overdosed, so many people that have been murdered. It's like, wow. Okay.
1: Yeah, damn. I moved from one of the single biggest markets in the world to a smaller one where it seems like the crime rate is shockingly high. But I'm sure that new rash field will be lovely. I had a pair of officers unholster their weapons on me as I made my way home, says engineer. There was a break-in in another apartment, and they were looking for the suspect who they still thought was in the building. So as I turned the corner, they had their weapons unholstered and aimed at me. I declared I live here, showed them my ID. They ushered me into my apartment and said, lock the door. Both their sidearms were drawn.
2: Damn,
1: that sucks.
2: Yeah, I remember as a kid, across the street from my buddy Eric's house, I don't know what the hell was going on. It was like this weird house. And we watched this guy came out on the front lawn, and the cops had him at gunpoint. And we were just like watching this like unfold 20 feet from us. We're like, what the hell is going on?
1: I worked at a convenience store overnight shift, short period when I was 19. Leafsborn writes, I had my first week training with somebody for the night shift. After that week, I had my first shift alone. Around 4 a.m., a dude comes in to rob the place. He was pointing some kind of handgun at me, and I just gave him money.
2: Give him everything.
1: Just give him all. He says the total amount of money that he got between five fives and a few 20s was about $100 total. I remember opening the register and thinking, oh, this guy is going to be pissed. There's only $100 in here.
2: $100 more than he had.
1: Yeah, no kidding. So I just start scooping all the change, nickels, dimes, quarters, ask if he wants a cup of coffee. He says, no, thank you, and puts the gun away and leaves. Dude, it's those shifts.
2: Ooh, yeah.
1: Some of those ones.
2: I couldn't do it.
1: No, dude. Some of those ones in the middle of the night in like a rough part of town.
2: Like every time that door opens and the thing dings, like ding, your heart has to like race just a little.
1: A little bit. You go, okay, who's this? There is a game out. What the hell's the name of it? Someone wants me to stream the thing. Twitch.tv/Justin98Rock every Wednesdays. That you play a night store clerk.
2: I hate it.
1: And it gets creepy. Then it gets horror. Then it gets gangster, that somebody might just come in, I need to get some oatmeal and some whole milk. And then the next person comes in, and they look like they were sent from the depths of hell, and they've got tentacles shooting out of their head.
2: Speaking of games, by the way, yesterday I went on and I downloaded Expedition 33.
1: I can't wait for you to get into this game.
2: It should be waiting for me when I get home today. We'll see.
1: You being a person that enjoys music, you are going to love the soundtrack to this game.
2: It's That's also what my buddy said.
1: Beautiful.
2: And my buddy's not even like a big gamer. He's going through a divorce, so now he is because he's just trying to occupy his brain.
1: Yeah.
2: And he's like, dude, you got to play this game. And I was like, okay. So we start today.
1: It is, like I said, so beautifully French.
3: It's French?
1: It's so French, dude. I can't tell you how French it is. You're fighting mimes.
3: Play a French game?
1: You can attack someone with a baguette.
4: So it's Expedition 33.
1: Did he explain what the story is?
3: And I don't know.
1: It's wild. It's got some futuristic, or maybe in the past, I can't tell. There's this version of Guy Pellery, and in the distance, you see this horrible bitch on the other side of the ocean named the Paintress. She's just this gigantic woman, and she's angry. And every year, the number ticks down, and everybody that's older than that number disappears. And there's less and less and less people, and they just keep sending boats to try and get to that lady and figure out what the hell's happening. Why are you killing us? And it's got a hell of a mystery, beautiful story.
2: I had to learn a whole new game.
1: Dude, you got this game you're going to need to watch some tutorials on. There are some stuff. All right, let's get back to the gangsterness. 410-338-1098. Let's go to David on line one. David, good morning, bud.
5: Hey, guys. How you doing?
1: You are a delivery driver, so I have no doubt you faced down a piece.
5: Yeah, I worked for a company. I don't want to say a company, but I was robbed about three times. I started at 14 years old, and I just basically retired or quit a couple years back. But yeah, I was robbed three times at gunpoint in 8 years.
1: Did you ever feel the gun on you? Did they ever do the thing where they press the gun to you?
5: Oh, yeah. I took a delivery one time, just left the store, drove down the road, and a guy came up to my window was cracked, and he put a double-barrel shotgun that was cut off.
1: Oh, my God. God. Double-barreled shotgun?
6: Great Caesar's ghost.
2: Was it a sawed-off shotgun?
1: Hand on the pump?
2: Hell yeah.
1: Sipping on my 40, smoking on a blunt?
5: Pretty much. I think it's a good area, too.
2: Let me ask you this question, because I feel like there's this weird thing that your brain does where maybe does, like, this almost weird sense of calm come over you?
1: Oh.
5: Kind of. It's like, you know, you're trying to make peace with God at that point.
1: Like, in that moment, you go, is this the final page of the book of David?
5: Yeah. This
2: or maybe
5: is,
2: you just, like, know it's...
5: This happened to me.
2: Maybe just in, like, your heart, you know it's, like, not your time. You almost know it's not going to end the way, the awful way.
5: Well, you kind of go into, like, that mode where it's, like, you got to do something. So what happened was I actually went on and pulled the gas on, and the shotgun fell into my car.
1: Whoa.
5: So I had the evidence that I got robbed at the point.
1: You actually got a free shotgun.
2: You floored it, and the gun knocked loose and fell into the car.
5: Yeah, so we called the cops, and they came and investigated and stuff. And yeah, so I was about 19.
1: Damn,
5: before
1: bud.
5: That, I was working inside. I was, like, maybe 16. And the guy, I was closing up one night, and the guy ran through my store probably, like, midnight. And he claimed he got kidnapped. And he came to the store, my head, and stuff, and he didn't see me. And then he killed me if I mentioned that he was in the store. And he ran out back, and maybe 2 minutes later, he entered my store, tackled the guy behind my store. And we had, like, helicopters, dogs out there and everything.
1: Ooh, damn, brutal, man.
2: Well, we're happy you're still with us.
1: Yeah, we're glad David is still here. Yeah, if you have any tales to tell, text him in. Good Lord.
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1: Monday morning, Justin Scott and Spiegel will recap the Ravens-Colts game. 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Anything planned, exciting, or interesting? Also, Justin's beginning his journey on physical therapy for his shoulder. We'll see how that's going. And supplements. 78% of Americans take supplements. Do you take a whole bunch of vitamins in the morning? It's all Monday morning. Justin Scott and Spiegel, 98 Rock.

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2: It was a creepy conversation, but one worth having. And credit where credit's due. I heard it first on Kirk and Marianne's The Boom Boom Room. Talking about the rise, the use, the creation of AI pornography. And not just like porn that's out there already AI generated. There's now services like apps that you can open up on a phone, a tablet, and create what you want to see. You're not seeing the Korean dirty debutante engaged in some unspeakable romantic act? Well, guess what? Pop open this weird AI sex app and you can build the woman or man or creature of your dreams. And it opened up some pretty interesting conversations. We actually had a guy that checked in from Maine, of all people. Shout out, Tom's of Maine. And talked about, you know what? He wants to go in the other direction. He thinks we should stop watching AI porn, regular porn, and just watch people in an old voyeuristic voyage. Just live Tijuana sex acts. Not sure if I'm ready for that, but I'm not sure if I'm ready for PlayStation 5 looking AI porn. Also, I haven't seen one of these videos yet that I could look at and go, I can't tell if it's real or not. There's always some weird shine, some shimmer. There's a sixth finger. There's a ninth nipple. She's got an eye floating off to the side of her head like an iguana. They're not there yet, and I'm not sure if I'm ready for it. But we had a pretty interesting discussion, the pros, the cons, the weirdness of AI porn on Behind the Curtain. Ha, this is sticky wicket here. AI pornography. There's even articles from theconversation.com. This was written 2 years ago by Lincendro Andrill. Is it ethical to watch AI pornography? The impact of watching AI porn with hyper-realistic, impossibly perfect, digitally rendered actors in AI porn. Researchers suggest that men who frequently watch AI porn can experience, again, headphones, Kayla, erectile dysfunction more than most standard pornography watchers. It leads to having impossible to create unrealistic sexual scenarios.
3: Yeah, and standards.
2: Exactly. That if you go, okay, this lady has two breasts the size of a Kia Rio. She's got an ass that's the size of a moon bounce. And look at that guy's genitalia. It looks like a weapon in a Final Fantasy game. We've had a version of this. I mean, I mentioned yesterday watching the guy in the convenience store listen to hentai. I mean, there's been non-real porn for a while. But this stuff, as you hit the uncanny valley of what's real, what's not. You had an interesting take yesterday, Scott. We were talking about this when I said I had the theory, or maybe the hope, that someone can get the awful out of them if they have a way to go, okay, I got some pretty dark desires, violent, incestual, illegal. Maybe if I get it out through this AI stuff, I can get it out of me. You thought, I think our boss co-signed on you saying he thinks it'll exacerbate it, make 100%. It worse.
3: Yeah.
2: Angela says she thinks AI porn's fine. I feel it might save some people from being coerced into yucky situations if they were into some dark web style content. You know what this reminds me of? Remember the Louis C.K. bit about what he wants to do with his body?
3: Yeah, he said he could just put his dead body in a room and then all the perverts and freaks that want to do like awful stuff can just do it to his dead body.
2: Yeah, just use me. Get it out instead of doing something else to somebody else. This is a weird version of that. Let's go to Sean from Maine. Good morning.
4: Morning, gentlemen.
2: Thank you for taking our call.
3: How's Maine this morning, buddy?
4: 58 degrees. A little colder up here.
3: Yeah, it's starting. Dude, I was driving yesterday and like there were brown leaves blowing across the roadway.
2: Yes.
3: And I went, whoa,
2: yes.
3: It's coming. Fall is coming.
5: Yeah, I noticed that yesterday. Yeah. I was very alarmed.
3: It's crazy.
2: Long sleeve weather. How's the price of lobster there? Is it holding strong?
4: I think it's $35 a pound right now.

0: God dang.
1: Cool. It's about 280 around here.
0: Say hi to my buddy Tom for me. Thank you. What's your thoughts on...
2: I will swing by his house.
0: Thank you. AI porn, go.
2: I say you go the opposite route and do what Mike Anderson did, rest in peace, and go and watch a couple have sex and sit in the corner.
1: Oh, you're talking about actually live action porn, live like a sex action. Show. So you're talking about not just going and watching real people in person.
0: I think I do need to cross that off my bucket list at some point. I don't know how you do it. Just go and watch live sex.
3: Listen to Stabby's new special.
0: I don't think I would like it. Would I like it? I don't know.
3: Stab's got a portion about that where he went and took a trip to Amsterdam with some fellas, and they wanted to see Amsterdam, and he wanted to see a particular red light district and was trying to coerce his buddies into going. He's like, hey, before we get breakfast, I just got to go to an ATM and take out $900, and then heads off into the red light. Have you done that, Sean?
2: No, I have not. I just remember the bit where Mike Anderson did.
0: Oh, dude, it was a legendary
3: bit. Do you remember? I'll find a prize for you. Can you remember the name of the bit? It had a great name.
0: Oh, I know.
2: You remember? I can't remember.
0: It had alliteration.
2: You interviewed the people. Yeah, I remember you interviewed the people the following morning.
3: Yeah, they were bonkers. Yeah. Great alliteration to it. Started with a V.
0: Yeah. Mike's blank blank.
2: Oh, Voyeur.
3: The Voyeuristic,
0: yeah, Voyeuristic Voyage.
3: Hey. Yes, they said that after the sex act was done, they went in the backyard and shot machine guns and then set off, I believe, low-grade explosives that guy made by hand.
0: That guy he is so alpha.
3: The dude was a predator in the wild.
0: Jeez.
3: 410-338-1098 if you want to text in some of your thoughts on it. It's just so, I don't know, it's gotten so aggressive. Porn.
0: Well, that's just porn in general. I mean, we're getting out of the AI conversation, but yeah.
3: But you can now do things that are have to keep, real violent.
0: Yeah, you have to keep, it's just like anything else. You know, when does it reach critical mass? You have to keep reinventing yourself. You have to keep finding new angles. You have to keep upping the ante. Well, you know, and that's what's dangerous about it. It's like that regular sex anymore just ain't getting it done. That's where the pitfall lies. It's like, when you just become so desensitized to just regular sex that you need like the weird stuff, and then weird stuff starts to get like, you know, I'm just like, thank God I don't feel the need to venture into those waters. But like, even the titles are so weird now, and they're all actors, right? But they'd be like, oh, stepbrother, stepsister, or, you know, father, daughter. And you're like, well, who's clicking on that? But you have to keep pushing those boundaries. And it's like, that's not the not healthy part.
3: Yeah, when you read some, like, such and such actor gasping for air. Like, what?
0: I don't need
3: the
0: that.
3: Hell? Like a fish that jumped on a boat? You know, it's a great example of what you just mentioned after, you know, you go and you watch. You're so far down the rabbit hole, especially with AI letting you do whatever. The 1998, it was actually a wrestling documentary called Wrestling with Shadows. They have Jake the Snake Roberts in there talking about life on the road. And he goes, you're hooking up with a ring rat. Two ring rats, and then three in their significant other, and then they have a bag of toys, and there's a bag of toys and Coke, and then you're just watching, and then after 5 months on the road, I'm supposed to go home and make tender love to my wife. He goes, you can't.
0: Yeah.
3: You can't do it after a half a year on the road doing God knows whatever. It's hard to be intimate again.
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6 a.m. to 9. We're getting into it. Kirk and Marianne's bonus round. This week, have roller coasters gone too far? People have been injured. They've had medical incidents. People have died. Then producer Kevin White and I read our childhood diaries. And is it considered cheating to have a relationship with a video game avatar? That and more Sunday morning, 6 a.m. to 9, right here on 98 Rock.

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1: So a big shout out to our acting producer, Kayla. Yesterday, Kobe out, Kayla in, and we needed her to take me hostage. You heard that right. Kayla, in a bit of a run through, sort of like a Mythbusters style segment, wanted to prove or disprove a movie trope. You know me, I love movies. I love movie tropes. I'm easily tricked. Half the time I'm watching a movie that's completely fictitious, thinking it's a documentary. So I'm the guy that thinks that you could easily snap a neck. I'm the guy that thinks it's okay to hang up on a cell phone call after not saying goodbye. I want to flick a lit cigarette, hit a puddle of gasoline, and see if I can get a van to explode. So Scott had an interesting idea in regards to the stuff a rag in someone's mouth, tie a rope around their maw to keep them from speaking, and we did it. And Kayla that morning, she took a handkerchief, and then a sock, and then a sock and a handkerchief, and kept stuffing them in my mouth to see if she could silence me, to keep me from, you know, singing like a canary, running to the cops, revealing what she'd done to me as she tries to get some sort of ransom for taking Mrs. and Mr. Schlegel's beautiful baby boy hostage. And the results were expected, but it was very funny. Scott got some great pictures of the thing. I think we put them up on social. We'll probably end up on the TV show. I even want to go and do the actual flick a cigarette to a puddle of gasoline thing here in the back parking lot, but I think the engineers would be against it. So enjoy coming up on Behind the Curtain as the hostage and hostage taker Kayla ties me up, gags and bounds me. Was I able to escape on Behind the Curtain? Val, you've watched a movie or two in your time. You ever seen anything? We call them a movie trope. The thing where you go, that doesn't happen in real life.
2: Yeah.
1: The big one being shoot the gas tank, the car explodes.
2: Totally.
1: The young lady who moves back home from her high-priced, high-powered New York money market job and falls back in love with the boy she should have given a second chance to in the Lifetime film. That never happens. He's fat, he's bald, he's got an opiate addiction. Is there one that you could think of in a movie that you go, I love movies, that's clearly not what happens in real life?
2: Oh my God, there's so many. I mean, I just finished watching Outer Banks, which is their, like, sort of, it's like a treasure hunt with these kids, and they're just escaping death on every level. And I'm like, there's just no way. How are these kids getting from the Outer Banks to Azerbaijan? It's not happening.
3: You know, by the way, I was just in Charleston, and we went out on a boat with the captain. And he was telling us all about how that's where the Outer Banks is filmed. Danny McBride lives down there, and that's where Righteous Gemstones is filmed.
2: Yeah. It's a pretty cool place.
3: Pretty interesting area.
1: Yeah. You know, it's another thing in movies that you see is the person that takes the bottle of like whiskey and just chugs it like it's Gold Peak tea.
2: And you know it's not.
1: And you know it's not. They're using stunt liquor.
2: Yeah.
1: But in real life, take a bottle of Jack Daniels or Jameson, or if you're a Maryland rye fan, Sagamore, and take it and let's get in there. You can't do it.
2: No,
1: you're
2: going to
1: cough your stomach inside out, unless you're a rampant alcoholic. Well, we have one we're going to try, Val.
2: A trope?
1: We're going to try a trope.
2: Oh.
1: You've probably seen a movie where someone has been taken hostage. Their hands are put behind their back, they're duct taped, they're chained, and then someone takes the rag, the shirt, the whatever, and they stuff it in their mouth so they can't speak.
2: That's a lie.
1: And I thought,
3: that's what we think.
1: That's what we think.
2: Yeah.
1: So we've
3: got this. We're going to do science.
2: Oh my gosh.
3: We're going to do science.
2: Are you really?
3: Yeah, hell yeah, dude.
2: We're going to get, tie a thing around your mouth.
1: We got, I brought a bandana. I brought a great big thing of socks, and I brought a bandana.
2: The red bandana.
1: All right, I brought a little red bandana for my time with the bloods.
3: By the way, Max, pet care extraordinaire, they groomed Max, and every time they groom him, they put like a little bandana on him.
2: Aww.
3: He's had a red bandana around his neck now for like a week and a half.
2: Aww.
3: And I love it.
1: Like one of those crust punk dogs you see with those guys from Portland. All right, so
2: I'm here, Kayla, for this experiment.
1: Yeah, Kayla, how about this? I'll jump on that mic real quick.
3: First of all, are you comfortable doing this?
4: Yeah.
1: She's excited to do this.
4: I'm so nervous.
3: You're nervous? What are you nervous about?
4: I don't know. Something could go wrong.
1: If
3: he dies, you are not responsible, okay?
1: But I'm on record saying you're not responsible.
3: Save that audio.
1: If you kill me,
3: you get Evan.
4: Thank you.
1: You take my son. You're going to give him a better life. I can assure you, okay? And I have my money that I have saved for him. I will transfer it to you.
3: There you go.
1: You got hundreds waiting for you.
4: Now I'm motivated.
1: Okay, so here I go. I'm gonna sit on my hands, essentially.
3: So she's just shoving a handkerchief in your mouth?
1: Okay, I'm going to open up.
5: All right, really get that thing out of there.
3: Oh, my God. Okay, so he's got a handkerchief. Now, your hands are like...
2: Wait, it's not tied around your face?
3: No, no, we're his hands are tied behind his back, and then, like, the hostage won't shut up, so then you shove the thing in their mouth. Now, okay, Kayla, your job is done. Now, we just want to see if he can, like, spit that out.
1: I can. Okay, immediately.
2: Yeah, what? That's what I'm saying, if it's tied around you.
1: It took no
3: time. Take the same handkerchief.
1: Okay, same one.
3: See if you can maybe shove it in a little further or harder or something.
2: No, I'm telling you, you have to tie it around your face.
3: No, but that's not what they do in the movie.
2: Don't they do that?
1: There's a second, you know, Valley has an idea.
2: Wrap it around the back of your neck.
1: We'll try that one, too. We'll try that one, too. How about this time?
3: You'll still be able to talk.
2: Like, roll it up. Yeah, roll it up and then wrap it around like there's a knot.
3: As his mouth is opened.
2: Yeah.
1: All right, here we go. Yes. If you bastards don't let me out of here, I swear to God. Okay.
2: Yeah, that's the one. That's the one.
5: There you go. Oh, wow. Okay.
2: Yeah, tie that tight.
3: Oh, Kayla is
5: tight. Nice and tight.
3: I need a picture of it.
2: But see, right, because now you can't. Now you can't use your hands for anything.
5: Okay. All right. Okay.
3: Here it's quieter. I mean, that's but you can still kind of.
5: I can talk a little.
3: All right. Let's say, like, I'm the hostage taker. Like, could you still
2: you can scream for help?
3: Yes. Try to scream for help. Yeah, it's not. See, that's not good.
5: Yeah,
3: you can still scream for help.
5: Yeah, I'm gonna try and get it out. Go ahead.
2: Yeah.
1: All right, I'm okay. I can get it out immediately. Okay, we're gonna try one more thing. All right,
3: you doing a sock?
1: We have now. I got big, heavy winter wool socks. Okay, so we're gonna try. Boy, a kidnapper hates to see me coming. All right, here you go. So take this one. That's a little thicker, and you have a second one as a backup. And I'm telling you,
3: listen, get it in there.
1: Cut off my air pass.
3: Yeah. If he chokes, he can still breathe out of his. He can still breathe out of his nose.
1: Mm-hmm.
3: And maybe he'll gag a little, but that's fine. He's used to that. So we'll
1: go ahead. Happy Pride, everybody.
3: If you're not comfortable, I'll do it. I mean,
1: here we go.
3: You do it.
5: You got this.
3: You got clearance. Pretend he's a hostage, and you just want him to shut up. Listen, Kayla, your livelihood depends on this. If he can scream for help, you're going to be found out. Okay.
2: Okay.
1: It's right out. It's immediately right out. To her credit. It went right down my throat. You did an amazing job. You couldn't have stuffed that any further in there.
3: And it came right out.
1: It went right past my uvula. Okay. Another option.
2: Okay.
1: You're going to combine them. You're going to take this.
3: The sock, get your fresh one. Then tie.
1: And then do the tie.
3: That's the key, right?
2: That is the key.
1: So take this one, shove it in. All right, do your thing. Okay, we're trying a movie trope where someone shuts up a hostage. All right, here we go. Take it away.
3: Okay, the sock is good. Yeah, there we go. All right, Kayla, remember, this is your hostage. If anyone hears him, you are going to prison for life. Oh, damn, she went tight on. Look at the smile on Kayla's face.
2: It's a little low. Yeah, pull that up.
3: Yeah,
2: there we go.
3: Oh my God. Let's see if you're done. Can you get it?
2: Yeah.
1: I can get it out pretty easily. I mean immediately.
2: Totally the one I think the most.
1: I think the duct tape would hold. I think especially if someone that really, like from Spiegel's News, the guy on the flight.
3: Kayla went immediately for the hand sanitizer. She just hand sanitized.
1: I did hand her a spittled rag, too. You had every right to do that.
2: Couldn't forget.
1: Yeah, no, good for you. I got to tell you, she has got a darkness in her.
3: I like that. We just found out a side of Kayla we didn't know existed.
1: The sock? When you really went in there with the double fingers, you stuffed that thing way past the uvula. I mean, you made me almost puke. Okay. Excellent work.
3: But you got right out of all that. We did a handkerchief down the mouth, right out. Sock right down the mouth, right out.
1: Yeah.
3: Handkerchief, a sock tied in with handkerchief, right out.
1: Right out. No problem. And just, like I said, a gentle tongue punch. I just battering rammed it with my tongue. Just blip, and it just popped right out. I see that stuff in movies now, and I go, just spit it. Spit it all the way out.
2: Yeah.
3: Crazy.
2: Like when they cover,
3: I was not expecting that.
2: When they cover their mouth with just their hand and you can't scream through your hand, like, what? Of course I can.
1: Yeah, of course you can do that.
2: What?
1: I think
6: Val, the duct tape thing.
2: Yeah.
6: I think you saw the guy on the flight that lost his mind. You tell everybody they had a small penis. They mummified the guy in duct tape. Josh had great photos of it.
3: Here's what we do, Val. Over the weekend, find yourself a nice gentleman, do some science with some duct tape, and report back.
6: Can you do that for us?
2: I don't have any time. It's a holiday, and we have a Ravens game.
6: Saturday before the game. Jump on Bumble. Find someone that's willing to come over with a roll of duct tape.
3: There's always time for hostage play.
2: You know, here's how I can tell. Because I tape my mouth closed every night. You guys know this.
3: Oh, that's right. You do.
2: Yes.
3: Sleep tape.
2: So
3: wait a minute. Maybe. Hold on a minute.
2: Yeah.
3: You're always so tired here and you're always yawning.
6: Oh.
3: Maybe the sleep tape might have something to do with that. You might be inadvertently giving yourself like sleep apnea or something.
2: I think it's supposed to be good for you, though.
3: Yeah, but if you can't breathe, if you're not breathing properly.
2: But I am breathing through my nose, which is how you're supposed to be.
3: Are you, though?
2: Yeah.
3: Maybe you're a little congested. Maybe your airways are not all, like, I've had sinus surgery. Maybe your sinuses aren't open.
2: But when I wake up with the tape still on, that's how I know that I'm obviously, like, I'm breathing through my nose. Because normally I would just revert to breathing through my mouth, which is terrible. And that's how I'm getting worse sleep, because when I wake up with a dry mouth, that's because I didn't wear the tape.
3: I'm just trying to figure out why you're
2: so tired.
3: Yeah,
2: I don't know.
3: Maybe that was a clue as to why you're tired.
2: I woke up with my mouth this morning.
6: That was cough drop.
2: Terrible.
6: Hey, Kayla, can you find me an engineer?
4: Okay.
6: Mike Vedrill, preferably. Someone has another movie trope idea that I'm dying to try, but it will take an engineer, and we got to do it in the parking lot.
2: Oh.
6: If she can find it, maybe today, and they're going to say no. Rodney, here's another movie trope. The guy that shoots the gas tank, and then the gas trickles from the car, creating a gasoline fuse.
2: Right.
3: And the cigarette.
6: And you always see, that's exact what he made. Then you see the guy
3: the cigarette.
6: Flick the cigarette, it hits the gas, it ignites.
2: Yeah.
6: Because a cigarette will not ignite gasoline.
3: That's a fact.
6: Gas fumes or even diesel fuel, it just won't happen.
3: Yes, that is, I think Mythbusters might have done that.
6: Oh,
3: it needs
6: they?
3: To be an open flame.
6: Oh, okay. So if we had like a match, you could do it, but just a cigarette?
3: I don't think that'll work.
6: Oh, I want to try it. Let's see if management will let us pour gasoline in the back parking lot. No, we puncture a hole in one of the WBAL TV 11 news vans and
3: Done.
6: Let the gas trickle.
3: Done.
6: I got a knife on me. I carry knives, by the way. And let the gas trickle down. And then Spieg smokes cigars. He has a big fat stogie in his mouth. He goes, I got your ninth Murrow right here. Flicks the thing. It goes up right outside of Dan's window.
2: Mm.
6: Oh, he'll lose his mind.
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1: What's up? This is Ivan Moody from the one and only Five Finger Death Punch. Let me be the first to welcome you to the Eye of the Storm.

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1: Monday morning, Justin Scott and Spiegel will recap the Ravens-Colts game. 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Anything planned, exciting, or interesting? Also, Justin's beginning his journey on physical therapy for his shoulder. We'll see how that's going. And supplements. 78% of Americans take supplements. Do you take a whole bunch of vitamins in the morning? It's all Monday morning. Justin Scott and Spiegel, 98 Rock.

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1: Monday morning, Justin Scott and Spiegel will recap the Ravens-Colts game. Also, open up that schedule and let us know, what's your week looking like? Anything planned, exciting, or interesting? Also, Justin's beginning his journey on physical therapy for his shoulder. We'll see how that's going. And supplements. 78% of Americans take supplements. Do you take a whole bunch of vitamins in the morning? It's all Monday morning. Justin Scott and Spiegel, 98 Rock.

0: 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Your Baltimore Ravens kick off the season in Indianapolis against the Colts.
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19: Sunday morning, 6 a.m. to 9. We're getting into it. Kirk and Marianne's bonus round. This week, have roller coasters gone too far? People have been injured. They've had medical incidents. People have died. Then producer Kevin White and I read our childhood diaries. And is it considered cheating to have a relationship with a video game avatar? 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
1: Monday morning, Justin Scott and Spiegel will recap the Ravens-Colts game. Also, open up that schedule and let us know what's your week looking like. Anything planned, exciting, or interesting? Also, Justin's beginning his journey on physical therapy for his shoulder. We'll see how that's going. And supplements. 78% of Americans take supplements. Do you take a whole bunch of vitamins in the morning? It's all Monday morning. Justin Scott and Spiegel, 98 Rock.

6 a.m. to 9. We're getting into it. Kirk and Marianne's bonus round. This week, have roller coasters gone too far? People have been injured. They've had medical incidents. People have died. 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
1: Monday morning, Justin Scott and Spiegel will recap the Ravens-Colts game. Also, open up that schedule and let us know, what's your week looking like? Anything planned, exciting, or interesting? Also, Justin's beginning his journey on physical therapy for his shoulder. We'll see how that's going. And supplements. 78% of Americans take supplements. Do you take a whole bunch of vitamins in the morning? It's all Monday morning. Justin Scott and Spiegel, 98 Rock.

0: Tomorrow, your Baltimore Ravens kick off the season in Indianapolis against the Colts.
1: Throws a rifle over the middle. It's caught. Touchdown, Ravens.
0: Tune into the team's official pregame show, Ravens Game Day, with Keith Mills, Kirk McEwen, and Valerie Preactor, live at 10 a.m., leading up to kickoff at 1 p.m.
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6 a.m. to 9, we're getting into it. Kirk and Marianne's bonus round. This week, have roller coasters gone too far? People have been injured. They've had medical incidents. People have died. Then producer Kevin White and I read our childhood diaries. And is it considered cheating to have a relationship with a video game avatar? That and more Sunday morning, 6 a.m. to 9, right here on 98 Rock.

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1: What's up? This is Ivan Moody from the one and only Five Finger Death Punch. Let me be the first to welcome you to the Eye of the Storm.

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1: Monday morning, Justin Scott and Spiegel will recap the Ravens-Colts game. Also, open up that schedule and let us know what's your week looking like. Anything planned, exciting, or interesting? Also, Justin's beginning his journey on physical therapy for his shoulder. We'll see how that's going. And supplements. 78% of Americans take supplements. Do you take a whole bunch of vitamins in the morning? It's all Monday morning. Justin Scott and Spiegel, 98 Rock.

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1: Throws a rifle over the middle. 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Touchdown, Ravens.
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a.m. to 9. We're getting into it. Kirk and Marianne's bonus round. This week, have roller coasters gone too far? People have been injured. They've had medical incidents. People have died. Then producer Kevin White and I read our childhood diaries. And is it considered cheating to have a relationship with a video game avatar? That and more Sunday morning, 6 a.m. to 9, right here on 98 Rock.

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1: Monday morning, Justin Scott and Spiegel will recap the Ravens-Colts game. Also, open up that schedule and let us know what's your week looking like. Anything planned, exciting, or interesting? Also, Justin's beginning his journey on physical therapy for his shoulder. We'll see how that's going. And supplements. 78% of Americans take supplements. Do you take a whole bunch of vitamins in the morning? It's all Monday morning. Justin Scott and Spiegel, 98 Rock.

6 a.m. to 9. We're getting into it. Kirk and Marianne's bonus round. This week, have roller coasters gone too far? People have been injured. They've had medical incidents. People have died. Then producer Kevin White and I read our childhood diaries. And is it considered cheating to have a relationship with a video game avatar? That and more Sunday morning, 6 a.m. to 9, right here on 98 Rock.

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